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8: And it's time to take a look at that SkyTrack weather forecast brought to you by Gary Towing. If your car says no and you need a tow, give them a call at 660-885-HELP. Well, we have a beautiful evening in store with temperatures dropping down to the lower 70s after sunset. Overnight tonight, we'll see the return of thunderstorms with overnight lows into the middle 60s. For Saturday, we have a storm track weather aware day set for the potential of strong thunderstorms and highs in the lower 80s.
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10: 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They're located in both Clinton and in Erie. Well, we have a beautiful evening in store with temperature dropping down to the lower 70s after sunset. Overnight tonight, we will see the return of thunderstorms with overnight lows into the middle 60s. For Saturday, we have a storm track weather aware day set with the potential of strong thunderstorms and highs into the lower 80s.
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2: Fox News, I'm Tom Graham. The U.S. and Iran are close to signing an agreement aimed at ending the war. Iran's foreign minister posted on X the deal. It's never been closer, but there are discrepancies.
3: Iranian media is reporting that Iran would get billions of dollars up front at the signing. The vice president of the United States, J.D. Vance, said not so fast, posting to Truth Social, quote, "The Iranians are not receiving any cash and no funds are being released for simply signing a deal or attending a meeting."
2: Fox's Lucas Tomlin. Team USA set to kick off against Paraguay this evening in their first game of the 2026 World Cup at SoFi Stadium in Los Angeles.
4: The U.S. looking to shock the world with a miracle on grass. The message to the team from head coach Mauricio Pochettino has consistently been, why not us?
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6: And it's time to take a look at your SkyTrack weather forecast, brought to you by Clint's Bar and Grill in downtown Calhoun, where good food and friends meet up. Stop in for some hometown hospitality. Well, we have a beautiful evening in store with temperatures dropping down to the lower 70s after sunset. Overnight tonight, we will see the return of thunderstorms with overnight lows into the middle 60s. And for your Saturday, we have a storm track weather aware day set with the potential of strong thunderstorms and highs into the lower 80s.
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5: And it's time to take a look at that SkyTrack weather forecast brought to you by Gary Towing. If your car says no and you need a tow, give them a call at 660-885-HELP. Well, we have a beautiful evening in store with temperatures dropping down to the lower 70s after sunset. Overnight tonight, we'll see the return of thunderstorms with overnight lows into the middle 60s. For Saturday, we have a storm track weather aware day set for the potential of strong thunderstorms and highs in the lower 80s.
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2: Fox News, I'm Tom Graham. The U.S. and Iran are close to signing an agreement aimed at ending the war. Iran's foreign minister posted on X, the deal has never been closer, but there are discrepancies.
3: Iranian media is reporting that Iran would get billions of dollars up front at the signing. The vice president of the United States, J.D. Vance, said not so fast, posting to Truth Social, quote, the Iranians are not receiving any cash and no funds are being released for simply signing a deal or attending a meeting.
2: Fox's Lucas Tomlin. Team USA sets a kickoff against Paraguay this evening in their first game of the 2026 World Cup at SoFi Stadium in Los Angeles.
4: The U.S. looking to shock the world with a miracle on grass. The message to the team from head coach Mauricio Pochettino has consistently been, why not us?
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2: Fox News, I'm Chris DeMeo. Peace deal between the U.S. and Iran appears close, but both sides are saying different things about the agreement.
3: Iranian media says billions in sanctions relief would be available up front at the signing. The Trump administration says not so fast. Vice President J.D. Vance says Iran will not be receiving any cash up front or sanctions relief for signing the Memorandum of Understanding.
2: Fox's Lucas Tomlinson at the White House. A children's lemonade stand in Boston is robbed. The hunt for the suspect's underway.
4: Cops say two children were engaged in the time-honored American tradition of setting up a table and selling lemonade when a pair of suspects robbed their sales. Reported to be about $50. Authorities say the suspects are themselves young, about 14 and 11 years old.
2: Fox's Eric Sean. 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
1: News. I'm Deborah Valentine. Violence continues despite an impending peace agreement between the U.S. and Iran. Fox's Lucas Tomlinson.
2: A senior administration official says the White House is 80% of the way there to signing a memorandum of understanding with Iran to kickstart a new 60-day implementation period.
1: It calls in part for the reopening of the Strait of Hormuz and the lifting of the U.S. blockade. A mass shooting in Midland, Texas. One person killed, 10 others hurt. Fox's Kristen Goodwin.
3: The Texas Department of Public Safety revealing the suspect who was killed after opening fire on officers and bystanders in downtown Midland was wanted for the attempted murder of a peace officer during a vehicle pursuit in the city earlier this week.
1: The shooter, identified as 45-year-old Victor Mata Villarreal, was found dead after barricading himself inside of a building. President Trump says the leader of Trinidad and Aragua is dead. 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
4: Fox News, I'm Chris DeMeo. A peace deal between the U.S. and Iran appears close, but both sides are saying different things about the agreement.
5: Iranian media says billions in sanctions relief would be available up front at the signing. The Trump administration says not so fast. Vice President J.D. Vance says Iran will not be receiving any cash up front or sanctions relief for signing the Memorandum of Understanding.
4: Fox's Lucas Tomlinson at the White House. A children's lemonade stand in Boston is robbed. The hunt for the suspect still underway.
6: Cops say two children were engaged in the time-honored American tradition of setting up a table and selling lemonade when a pair of suspects robbed their sales, reported to be about $50. Authorities say the suspects are themselves young, about 14 and 11 years old.
4: That's Fox's Eric Sean reporting. 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
1: I'm Deborah Valentine. The U.S., with cooperation from Venezuela, has taken out the leader of the Trinidad Aragua gang.
2: President posted the quote, "At my direction, the United States Southern Command delivered a swift and lethal kinetic strike to successfully execute Nino Guerrero, the infamous leader of Trinidad Aragua."
1: Fox's Rich Etson reporting. Tragedy in Virginia. At least one person was killed, more than 20 hurt when a tent collapsed at a church event during severe weather in Manita. Rescue Chief Abby Johnston describes a witness account.
3: The folks that observed it that were on scene indicated that when the high winds came through, very quickly the tent just catastrophically failed.
1: The acting chief says the church had proper permits and the tent passed inspection by Bedford County earlier in the week. 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
4: News. I'm Chris DeMeo. Shares of SpaceX soared 19% of their Wall Street debut, making the rocket maker's founder and CEO Elon Musk the first ever trillionaire.
5: And let me tell you, if people had told me this was going to happen, I was like, man, you must be smoking some really good crack.
4: Musk says

0: SpaceX is going public because it needs money to fund its ambitions of putting satellites and data centers in space. A key surveillance tool used by the intel community has expired.
1: FISA siphons the calls, emails, and texts of foreign intelligence targets. But a court ruling says the government can still track suspect communications, despite a lapse in the law.
0: Fox's Chad Pergram. The U.S. with a big victory in its opening match of the World Cup, the Americans topping Paraguay 4-1. 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
1: News. I'm Deborah Valentine. The leader of the Trente Aragua gang has been killed. President Trump said Friday that Hector Rust Hennaford Guerrero Flores, also known as Nino Guerrero, is dead. The president says the gang leader was killed in a U.S. military strike with help from the Venezuelan government. Defense Secretary Pete Hegseth posted on X that the strike occurred earlier in the week on a Trente Aragua compound in Venezuela. The U.S. men's team defeating Paraguay 4-1 in Friday night's World Cup match at Los Angeles Stadium. The U.S. scored first, as heard on Fox Sports.
2: Here's Christian Pulisic on the ball now. Draws the double team. Splits the double team. Pulisic in the box. Weston McKennie into the middle. It's an own goal. It's the United States on the board. Less than 7 minutes in.
1: The U.S. plays Australia in Seattle next Friday. It was the first World Cup match on U.S. soil since 1994. 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
4: News, and I'm Chris DeMeo. Shares of SpaceX soaring 19% in their Wall Street debut, making the rocket maker's founder and CEO Elon Musk the first ever trillionaire.
5: And let me tell you, if people had told me this was going to happen, I was like, man, you must be smoking some really good crack.
4: Musk says SpaceX is going public because it needs money to fund its ambitions of putting satellites and data centers in space. The U.S. off to a good start at the World Cup. They topped Paraguay 4-1 last night. The Americans with a 1-0 lead, extending it at the 7-minute mark.
6: Olisic running in now. In for Tyler Adams. Great first touch. Still Adams. Battling it tight. And goes in! Flo Balogun celebrates. The flag is staying down. It's 2-0 for the United States.
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3: News. I'm Deborah Valentine. The leader of Tren de Aragua killed in a U.S. military operation in Venezuela. Fox's Rich Hetson reports President Trump made the announcement stating the following.
4: The United States Southern Command delivered a swift and lethal kinetic strike to successfully execute Nino Guerrero, the infamous leader of Tren de Aragua.
3: The president also said Venezuela cooperated in the strike. Both the U.S. and Iran officials are signaling they're nearing a peace agreement designed to end their conflict. Fox's Max Gordon has the potential details of the deal.
5: Iran dismantling its nuclear program, no sanctions relief until compliance, opening up the Strait of Hormuz, and ending funding of terrorist groups.
3: The U.S. men's team defeating Paraguay 4-1 in the World Cup match at Los Angeles Stadium Friday. The U.S. team plays Australia next Friday in Seattle. 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
3: 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They are located in both Clinton and in Uri. Well, we have a mixed bag set for your weekend, as we will see potential of strong to severe thunderstorms on Saturday, along with daytime highs into the lower 80s. But we will rebound nicely on Sunday with much cooler temperatures and sunshine, with highs only reaching into the lower 70s.
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3: 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We're located at 607 East Clinton Street. We have services that start Sunday morning at 9 a.m., classes of all ages, and Bible class for adults.

0: Falls. At 10 o'clock, we have our worship service every Sunday morning. Sunday evening at 6 p.m., we also meet for services. 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
7: And it's time to take a look at your weekend sky track weather forecast for West Central Missouri, brought to you by Gary Towing. If your car says no and you need a tow, give them a call at 660-885-HELP. Well, we have a mixed bag set for your weekend, as we will see the potential of strong to severe thunderstorms on Saturday, along with daytime highs in the lower 80s. But we rebound nicely on Sunday with much cooler temperatures and sunshine, with highs only reaching into the lower 70s.

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6: News. I'm Paul Stevens. Shares of SpaceX soaring 19% in their Wall Street debut Friday, making the rocket maker's founder and CEO Elon Musk the first ever trillionaire.
7: And let me tell you, if people had told me this was going to happen, I was like, man, you must be smoking some really good crack.
6: Musk saying SpaceX is going public because it needs money to fund its ambitions of putting satellites and data centers in space. The U.S. off to a good start in the World Cup, topping Paraguay 4-1. The Americans with a 1-0 lead, extending in at the 7-minute mark.
8: Pulisic running in now. In for Tyler Adams. Great first touch. Still Adams. Battling and tight angle. It's in! Flo Balogun celebrates. The flag is staying down. It's 2-0 for the United States.
6: That call on Fox up next for the U.S. Australia. 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
10: And it's time to take a look at that weekend sky track weather forecast for West Central Missouri, brought to you by Clint's Bar and Grill in downtown Calhoun, where good food and friends meet up. Stop in for some hometown hospitality. Well, we will have a mixed bag set for your weekend, as we'll see the potential of strong to severe thunderstorms on Saturday, along with daytime highs into the lower 80s. But we will rebound nicely on Sunday with much cooler temperatures and sunshine, with highs only reaching into the lower 70s.
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15: And I'm Merle Arbo.
14: And we're broadcasting right here in the heart of the Midwest in Tulsa, Oklahoma, at the 2026 Pinto World Championship Show. And Merle, this is pretty exciting, and what a flavor everybody's going to get from this radio show.
15: Ed, this is the largest Pinto World Show they've ever had. And I'm telling you what, if there's something about horses you like, this is the place to watch it.
14: You know, with over 700 classes, people are sitting back, and we're seeing people traveling from New York, Connecticut, all the way across from California to
15: Canada.
14: Be in this show. And
15: yeah.
14: Even Canada.
15: Canada.
14: Good
15: yeah.
14: point. From a training perspective, and you're bringing 8 to 10 horses on your own, why is this such

0: such a big draw around the Midwest.
1: Ed, it's no secret. This is the show everybody has fun, everybody likes to go to. The kids are out of school. Grandma and Grandpa want to go and show the horse too. This is a family affair, and it is so much fun to be here. The prices are great. The people are great. I can't think of a better place to be.
0: And this is going to be the 70th anniversary of the 2026 World Pinto Championship Show. And Merle, this is going to be really a diverse group of people, from trainers that are training in English, they're training in ranch riding. From a trainee's perspective, you got to know a lot of what's going on around here.
1: There are so many different classes. This schedule is so diverse. I'm telling you what, if you're sitting at home thinking, well, there's probably not a class for me, guess what? You're wrong. There is a class for you. Come on.
0: Okay, so here we go. This is going to be the 2026 Pinto World Championship, and we're going to kick it off right as we start with our own Better Cattle segment with Mark Oppel. Mark?
2: Well, thanks, Ed. Great to be with everyone here again. And it's starting to look and feel a little bit more like summer as we get deeper into June, even though we've got a couple of weeks before the calendar says it's summertime. But again, that's the kind of season that we are in right here. A couple of things in this cattle market to share today. The expanded trading limits went into effect last week for live cattle and feeder cattle, even though they've not been tested. We continue to watch the pressure here day to day in the cattle trade. And again, just as a reminder, live cattle can now move up or down $8.50 in one day. And then, of course, you go expanded limits. Then the feeder cattle now can move $10.25. Again, as of last week. And again, not testing those by any means. A lot more movement here. We see the August live cattle, a major support coming in there at the 233-232 longer term in our view. August has hit that near that level twice since the 1st of April, and it's always bounced back. So we're continuing to watch that 232 and a quarter area. That's actually back from March 27th to 232 and a quarter, major support on the August live cattle. Feeders looked oversold in our view. August last week dropped below that 342 level. First time that happened since the 20th of March. So we're going to keep that 342 as a level that should hold. You know, it's been interesting to watch the reaction, the live cattle and feeder cattle, to confirmation of that screwworm case in southern Texas last week. Newborn calf in Texas was confirmed by USDA. That's the first case in the U.S. since 1966. Now, on the surface, one would expect a very, very negative market reaction. But if you watch these trades day to day, traders are looking at further tightening of cattle numbers. And, of course, we know they're already tight in what's been happening. Looking at lower beef production and, of course, a slower rebuilding of the cattle herd. USDA has restricted cattle movement in that area. Southern Texas is about 35 miles, I understand, north of the Mexican border. They have restricted cattle movement in that area. And here again, we think traders are going to wonder if that could be repeated elsewhere around the country. So that's another reason why we look for the support areas to hold in this cattle market. Cash trade, again, no surprise, it took till late last week for packers to buy the cattle that they needed. They didn't want to bid any more than steady, and we kind of think that's going to happen again this week. And we end reminding everybody that it's Flag Day this coming Sunday, and not that we shouldn't be flying the flag every day. We do here at our house, but hopefully we'll see more flags flying this coming weekend. But if even past Sunday, fly the flag. We'll leave it with that. And wishing everyone a profitable week ahead.
0: So sit back, settle in, as we talk to a lot of exhibitors, trainers, and give you the flavor of what it's like to be at the 2026 Pinto World Championship. I'm Ed Adams.
1: And I'm Merle Arvo.
0: And we'll be right back.
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0: and welcome back to Better Horses Radio. So glad you joined us. I'm your host, Ed Adams. And as we dive deep into the PTHA, I am very excited to bring somebody back to our conversations, the new 2026 president of the PTHA, Don McGee. 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
1: It's our pleasure. Thank you, Ed.
0: So, Don, I wanted to ask you the question is, as president, and this is kind of a rotating position at the
1: yes.
0: PTHA, as successful as the PTHA, the Pinto Horse Association, has become, what's your role and what's the vision going into the presidency when you take charge?
1: Well, it's part of the organizational process. We have our mother headship with the PTHA, head office, with Darrell Bilkey being the COO and the executive vice president. But that's the business side of PTHA. But the role of the president, the executive committee, and the committee base that we run on is really made up of the members. So we have our head office, if you will, but through the executive committee, the state directors, their presidency, and then going into the past president committees or in that organization. But all of that brings together the members into the leadership positions. So it's not only just run as a business, but it's also influenced by these individual members, such as I, in the committee side of it, so that we can serve on the state level as a state director or a state charter committee, or to advance on into the executive side, which you serve 3 years as a member of the executive committee, then you rotate to presidency, and then I serve as 1 year as past president, and then on to the past president's board at that point. So really it keeps the membership involved and active and woven into not only the business side of PTHA, but also the influence of the membership side as well.
0: Okay, Don, as president,
1: yes.
0: The PTHA has successfully grown year after year. What do you contribute the biggest part of that, and where do you see it going in the future?
1: Well, for me personally, we still have a strong emphasis on the kids, the youth, the family, and still having an environment that's fun, and to try to take the starch out of things, if you will. But with that, we still have an emphasis on our faith, our family, having a fun environment, and just being able to implement that into the market where you get, I'm not trying to judge other breeds, but to try to allow that to push us forward. If we can keep our kids involved and let them to have fun, allow them to earn the buckles and the awards, if we can keep them focused, that's really our future. So we're really focused there and let the rest of it take care of itself.
0: You know, and that's so true with the breeds, not just Pintos, it's all breeds. There's no qualifications, over 750 classes it's something for everyone. And for the very first time, you've opened up cattle classes and roping. And so that seems to be your mantra in seeing how you can push the envelope over and over again.
1: Well, and my personal statement is, if it's got four hooves, two ears, we're gonna find a place for you. Whether that's a mule, a donkey, a draft, a English, a stock, whatever it might be, if there's four hooves on the ground, two ears in the air, we're going to find a spot for you.
0: You know, we talk a lot about volunteering your time, your energy into these associations, and especially with a lot of horse associations, because you and I both know there's a lot of need for good horsemanship going out there. You have volunteered so much of your time, and even the long ear registry that you brought into the PTHA, what a huge success that is. But talk to me about why you volunteer your time, and how important is it to you personally?
1: Well, again, it's all about my faith-based. I'm called to go into the nations, and the Pintos is part of my nation. But within that, how do we stay unified in one direction? And again, what we offer as Pinto allows us to be involved on the professional levels as far as trainers, our amateurs, our youth. And then for anybody that wants to get involved and be a part of an organization that's pushing and striving to bring up our children in the right way, in the right disciplines, because if you can discipline a horse and ride a horse in a dis-

0: in class, that's preparing you for life. So it's all about that. So my focus there is to really just keep the focus on the kids and let the kids and our youth and the future push ourselves, whereas the rest of us, we're just here to support that. And so that's why it's fun for me to get involved.
1: And if you're just joining us, we're talking to Don McGee, president of the PTHA for 2026. And Don, going into you personally, so you're also faith-based and things that you like to preach and you like to push, but you've actually had some challenges on a personal level that's really brought you right back into horses. Can you walk us through that?
0: Yeah, January 14th, 2024, so it's been 2.5 years ago, I fell on the ice in a snowstorm, got a brain bleed, which manifested that evening about 12 hours later. At the same time it manifested, I also had a 90% blockage in my Widowmaker, so I had a heart attack, had a brain bleed, the brain bleed moved, I had a stroke, I was allergic to morphine after I did heart surgery. So with that, I was 45 days in a coma. So I'm a walking, talking miracle. My focus has always been on Christ for the last 25 years. Now, I was raised the correct way, then I run like the prodigal son. I came back, but this time I've got a new season for life through God's grace and Jesus Christ healing at the by his stripes at the cross. I've got a second chance. And this chance in life, this season in life, it's all about Jesus. So that's my focus. Revelation 12:11 says we've defeated Satan by the blood of Jesus and the words of our testimony. And if you go drill that word testimony down, that means do it again. So by the stripes of Jesus, by the blood of Jesus, I can say, let's do it again, Jesus. For what you did for me, because he's no respecter person, I could promote that healing, wholeness, and salvation in other people's lives. And I have no fear to die. That's the second part of that verse. Because during that coma, I experienced, I didn't see the pearly gates, I didn't see Jesus, but what I did see and experience was the peace of God that's beyond understanding. And that peace and all that time, which was timeless for me, but a long time for people that love me, the peace of God overwhelmed me that whole time. And I know that's what the future is and where I'm going when I get there. So I'm just excited to share the good news of the gospel.
1: You know, well said. And Don, you know, you and I grew up with horses our whole lives. For listeners out there nationwide that are listening to you, what type of advice, if they've never been into horses and they're thinking about it, they love the animals, they're watching our shows, and they want to get their toe wet into this, what's your recommendation, and how hard would you push a family to get into this type of vertical?
0: Well, I would start out slow and don't just jump in, but realize that these animals, it's amazing how in a therapeutic horse environment, that horse can sense the emotions in the feelings of anybody that gets on them. So a therapeutic kid that may be all twisted up in the muscles, you can put them on that horse, and all, it's just amazing. It's a God-given gift that horse just allows him to relax and be comfortable around that. But on the side of just getting started as a family, we still have to remain that's a relationship-based environment. So get to know, maybe go to your neighbor, go to a trainer, go to an outfitter that gives day rides, but just get around those horses and just listen, just watch, just approach, and just allow them to put into you what they can offer you as far as a relationship, and then you respond in return, and from there it grows. And once you're hooked on the horses as far as understanding that basis of why we have them, then they can be your friend, they can be your partner, and that's where the disciplines can grow together, and that's where you get started in the horse side.
1: Well said. And I'll tell you, I'll wrap it up in your final question here, and I really appreciate you joining us because I know you're very busy here at the show as we're broadcasting right here from Tulsa, Oklahoma at the Pinto Horse Association, the World Championship. And Don, looking at the vision, where you see this 5 years from now, you know, it's exponentially growing, you know, constantly. What do you see in the next 5 years?
0: Well, I just continue to see us as the family to grow and really go into the next level, which is a nation, a Pinto Nation, which is friends, family, and associates. But as that group continues to grow and to stay united, and that's the key, stay as one, we could just

0: the sky's the limit, because as long as you stay in unity, in one direction, in fellowship with each other, the sky's the limit.
1: You heard it here first. Okay, Don McGee, president of the Pinto Horse Association for 2026. Don, I want to thank you for joining us. We hope to have you come back and give us an update of how everything's going within your presidency.
0: Thank you so much, Ed. Proud to be here.
1: All right, everyone, why don't you stay with us? We got more better horses coming your way right after these messages. I'm your host, Ed Adams, and we'll be right back.
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1: 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I'm your host, Ed Adams. And you know, in this segment, I've always wanted to talk about something that we don't put enough time and energy towards, is the safety of horsemanship and what happens when you have accidents and the mental strain that it has on you when you have to recover, not only on your horse, but you personally. 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
5: Hi, Ed.
1: Hey, you know, I wanted you to talk to us and all our nationwide listeners of what it's like when you get injured, and exactly, can you walk us through what happened and talk about the process of recovery?
5: Well, what happened, my little boy and I were loping through a field, and my horse basically just tripped, hit a soft spot of dirt, and she went down and rolled over on my left leg. So she hopped up and stood there and looked at me like, what the heck happened? And pulled my jeans up and looked at my leg and noticed there was quite the bump on the side and knew that something was wrong. So
1: you were training for an event?
5: No, we were just riding.
1: Okay, so you took a nice spill and your horse was okay?
5: Yes, thankfully she's fine. Anthony went to catch her and she took off and went home. So she kind of left me about a mile from home out in the middle of nowhere, but she made it home safe. And after several Cairo visits, she's doing really good.
1: Good. And can you talk to us of what happened to you?
5: Well, it ended up that I broke my femur and dislocated my ankle. So, and it was broke. I don't know. There's a couple different cracks in there somewhere. So.
1: Now, Angie, we know you ride every day and you compete. Talk to us about the mental challenge you had when you have the recovery time and what that was like. And is there any advice you want to give us of the people that just got hurt during the spring, during the best time of years to ride, and what we can expect?
5: Well, the recovery time, it's been 13 weeks. I waited about 2 months before I could talk my husband into letting me on a horse again. The doctor was not approving, but it was my birthday and we went on a trail ride. So I wasn't able to get a boot on yet. So I was still kind of wearing, just found a shoe that I could tie up with a little bit of a heel on it. And that's what I'm still riding in. I think the mental part of it, that was very difficult, being stuck in bed for at least a month. And the surgery was

0: is that kind of thing. You have some experience on that side, don't you?
1: Yeah, I mean, you should always listen to your doctor. They definitely know best. You also know your horse, and you know if you're going to be safe going on a little ride or just a pony ride, maybe. Sometimes that helps with your mental, the mental games, just even just getting out to see them and the smells and the sounds and all that. That was very big for me.
0: And recovery time. So I will tell you that I know the mental stress was huge, but I think we all need to take time out, make sure we do all the safety checks and mitigate all the risks that we have. But in some cases, I think you would agree, there's just some things that we just can't control and we have to be able to ride it out.
1: Oh yeah, it was a complete accident. I don't blame my horse, don't blame anything. It was just a silly accident. And I think when you've ridden long enough, you're going to have an accident here and there. I mean, that's part of riding a horse, and something that has its own brain and something that, you know, has its own control of itself. And they have accidents, we have accidents, and you just pick up and keep going. I mean, if you love the sport enough, you're not going to quit doing it because it's just part of you. Just, you need it.
0: There you go. Angie Jobe from C-Bar J Ranch in Windsor, Missouri. Thank you for joining us, and we'll have more Better Horses right after these messages.
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9: 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They are located in both Clinton and in Erie. Well, we have a mixed bag set for your weekend, as we will see potential of strong to severe thunderstorms on Saturday, along with daytime highs into the lower 80s. But we will rebound nicely on Sunday with much cooler temperatures and sunshine, with highs only reaching into the lower 70s.
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0: And we are back, and you're listening to Better Horses Radio. I'm your host, Ed Adams, as we're sitting at the PTHA World Championship Show and talking to all about the great exhibitors and trainers that are around here and broadcasting from Tulsa, Oklahoma. And with me today, very excited, she's also been on Better Horses Television. 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Robin, welcome to Better Horses Radio.
10: Thank you. I'm happy to be here.
0: Now, normally we walk around thinking the trainers have all done everything, but you're doing something in a different class and a different discipline that you've never done before,

0: And it's called Western Dressage. Can you walk us through what you've done, what you've prepped, and what you have done historically?
1: Well, first of all, I've always been curious about Western Dressage, and when I saw it on the show schedule, I thought, well, I can do that. So I signed up before I had a clue what it was all about.
0: And so in all of your research and education, what was your first thoughts?
1: Well, I got a little panicky when I finally realized how much I didn't know. I had to learn the language. I had to learn how big is 20 meters. I had to learn everything. So I researched it a lot. I went on YouTube and found as much information as I could. I have a real size dressage arena inside my regular arena at home, and just started drawing the patterns and figuring it all out.
0: You know, it's such a good experience knowing that trainers never like to put themselves out there where they're not totally in control or at least winning in every event. You've done such the opposite. Can you tell us what you've historically done and why this is so much different than what you've done historically?
1: Gosh, I'm originally an all-around trainer. Used to raise 20 Western Pleasure babies a year, had a stallion, had all those mares, young horses, lunge liners, you name it. And I kind of by accident got into ranch riding and fell in love with it and went that whole route. And I guess if I kind of stopped counting, but I myself, my horses and my clients, we have over 300 world and reserve world titles. So I've kind of done it all, and everything from pleasure driving to hunter hack to you name it. And now it's Western Dressage.
0: And what a great discipline to get into. So when you're going into this and you're training for this, how much training have you done before going into the competition, which is coming up in a couple of days?
1: Well, as we were talking before, the hardest part was first teaching my horses to go straight, to go in a straight line, because we do so many circles. So once we figured that out, then, as I told you, we had set up my arena with railroad ties for the corners and marked it all off and had all of the distances correct, bought some white buckets and painted the letters on them. Then my horses thought, let's weave those buckets. And that was not part of the program either. So it's been a learning experience for me and my horses.
0: You know, I love the fact that you're actually going through this, and the fact that the WDAA Western Dressage is getting more and more accepted everywhere we're going, and the amount of growth it's exponentially having, getting away from English, going right into Western, is getting even more exciting. In your experience, do you believe that your discipline on your horse is a big transition to what you've currently been doing?
1: I really don't. I think my horses are really broke, and we have a good connection. I have a good connection with all of them that I'm going to be showing, and so I'm really confident in it. But I'm one of those people that probably has more belief in myself and my horses maybe than is warranted. Just like picking these classes out, sure, I can do it. And I entered all three to start with one horse, and then was told that I can only do two, so which ones did I want to choose? And instead of picking the lower levels, which is probably more sane, I picked the upper levels because I'm thinking, I can do that. And not only can I do it, but I go in there with the attitude, well, I'm going to go win this. I may not, but that's what I'm going to try for.
0: There you go. And if you're just joining us, we're at the Pinto Horse World Championship Show 2026, and we're sitting in Tulsa, Oklahoma, talking to professional trainer Robin Gallahan. And Robin, that's something that I really want to tag into. Do you believe that that's something we should encourage in all of our students and all the exhibitors, is just go do it? You think we train too much, we think it too much, and do you feel like we should just basically get out there and just try it at least one time? Can we over-prepare, is a question I'm trying to get to.
1: I think it's good for everybody to step out of their box and try something new. And sometimes when my people are learning something new, and we know it's maybe not going to be great, I'll say, just live through it, because it'll get better. And so sometimes just doing it and practicing and going on, it does get better, and pretty soon you do accomplish it.
0: In doing this, do you think this is something that you're going to put this into your educational program?
1: I might. I just really might. I love having the letters up at home in my arena, because when I'm giving lessons now, I can direct people and say, go circle around B, or go do this or that, and I have a very

0: very precise place I can send them in my arena.
1: It's very exciting to see professional horse trainers going into different disciplines and putting themselves out there. Robin, thank you again for joining us here at Better Horses. So talking about the Pinto Horse Association and the World Championship, can you give our viewers, or our listeners rather, just an idea or taste of what it's like, and what's your thoughts about them coming out and showing here at this show?
0: This is actually my very first Pinto World Championship show. I've not been here before. We've attended the Color Breed Congress, but we've never been here for the Pinto World Show. And all the feedback I get from people and what I read and hear, people love this horse show. It's friendly, it's fun, it's a great atmosphere, and there's something here for everyone.
1: That's fantastic. Well, Robin, thank you for joining us. We wish you all the luck. Excited to see how it happens here when you move into dressage. And again, we're talking to Ride with Robin Gallahan, right here in Missouri. Robin, thank you for joining Better Horses.
0: Thank you very much.
1: All right, everyone, why don't you stay with us? We got more Better Horses coming your way right after these messages. I'm your host, Ed Adams, and we'll be right back.
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5: I'm Daria Albinger. The U.S. and Iran are closing in on a deal to end their war. Interior Secretary Doug Burgum speaking to Fox News.
6: I'd say where we stand is that we've got the negotiator in chief, the deal maker in chief, President Trump. We know that he is not going to agree to a bad deal. Whatever deal is reached, it's going to be a good deal.
5: The White House says it could be signed as soon as this week. Lawmakers heading home for a week break without voting to extend FISA, a key intelligence tool.
7: Well, I think it's par for the course for Democrats, right? They're showing once again the links they'll go to obstruct this president. And once again, resorting to holding the American people's security hostage to do it.
5: That's Texas Congressman Jody Arrington speaking to Fox News. 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
2: Welcome back to the Farm Forecast on this Friday, brought to you by our good friends at Cliff Bar and Grill, located in the heart of downtown Calhoun, Missouri. Well, we escaped the potential to see some stronger storms yesterday with only a few reports of hail to the sides of quarters and brief heavy rains. We have a great afternoon before us with cooler temperatures and a bit less humidity. Overnight tonight, we will see the return of thunderstorms in west central Missouri, and this will carry over to Saturday. Now, we could see a few strong to severe storms as well, so please keep up to the date with the latest weather information. Crop progress across the state is looking great, with corn planted sitting at 96% compared to the five-year average of 94%. Corn emerged was sitting at 85% compared to the five-year average of 84%. Soybean planted was way above average, sitting at 74% complete compared to the five-year average of 67%. We still have a few more rounds of wet weather to deal with through the end of the month. Let's just hope that the nice rains continue in moderation. Have a great weekend, everyone.
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1: 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Now, here's your host, Jesse Allen.
2: Well, hello and welcome in to AOA, the weekend edition. I hope you are having an excellent weekend so far. Thanks for making us part of your day. I'm your host, Jesse Allen. Coming up on this weekend's show, we have a great lineup for you. We're going to learn more about a new partnership between BASF and Arva Intelligence, a collaboration that they're coming up with here to help farmers and biofuel producers reap the benefits for the 45Z Clean Fuel Production Credit. We are going to talk about this with Jeff Carver from BASF and Ryan Piercy from Arva Intelligence. They'll be with us coming up here in segment two. After the bottom of the hour, we're going to listen back to a conversation that Mike Adams had earlier in the week with Michael Dykes, the president and CEO of the International Dairy Foods Association. Mike sat in for me while I was on vacation a couple of days and talked with Michael Dykes, who really just a wealth of knowledge. They talked about the exciting momentum in the dairy industry. I touched a little bit on Mr. Dykes' upcoming retirement as well at the end of the year. So we'll listen to that coming up in segment three. And then at the end of the show, a new world screwworm, of course, being detected in the U.S. All eyes are on the southern border. We're going to talk about preparation and prevention along with treatment options. Dr. Mitch Blanding, Director of Beef Technical Services with Zoetis, will join us coming up at the end of the show. Well, let's take a look at some news headlines, though, to get things started here on today's AOA. And while geopolitical conflicts often take the blame for volatile nitrogen fertilizer prices, decades of deep industry consolidation driven by natural gas costs may be the true underlying factor. University of Illinois ag economist Enrique Monaco and several colleagues wrote an article titled Consolidation Trends in the U.S. Nitrogen Fertilizer Industry. It was put together in response to the Strait of Hormuz closure amid the Iranian war, along with the large increase in the price of nitrogen across the globe, including here in the U.S., although fertilizer prices have been moving up to begin with. Monaco said industry consolidation is a definite factor in the high prices.
3: When you look

0: at the fertilizer industry more broadly or other ag inputs. The consolidation has been there. It's nothing that started right now with the Strait of Hormuz, right? But once you have a shock like that on prices, this is where, you know, you start looking again and relooking at things. But to your point, it's not specifically this shock that happened to fertilizer prices. The consolidation has been going since, specifically here in the U.S. on the nitrogen industry. It's been happening since mid-2000s. Again, it's nothing that started right now with the conflict or because of that.
1: He said the U.S. accounts for about 10 to 15% of global fertilizer consumption. When you break it out by N, P, and K, nitrogen, phosphorus, and potassium, Monaco talked about how reliant the U.S. is on other countries.
0: So that would be a very different picture depending on the nutrient. For potassium specifically, the import reliance is very high, and Canada is the main partner. When it comes to phosphate and nitrogen, those numbers are much lower, 13 and 6%. That means that the U.S. has a good domestic production capacity in terms of ammonia production, which is used for other nitrogen products as well.
1: From the early 2000s to today, with that dip in the middle, there was consolidation within the industry. He talks about the share of the industry, who controls it now, and how that has changed over time.
0: Since 2000, there was a decrease in total number of firms, but also plants operating. When it comes to who has the ammonia production capacity in the U.S., that would be primarily CF Industries and Nutrien would be the top two. Those together here will count for roughly 55-60%. The top four companies would account for 70% of ammonia production capacity. Okay, that's not necessarily market share, but that's one indicative here.
1: Once again, Enrique Monaco, an ag economist with the University of Illinois. You can read their full article online on the Farm Doc Daily website. Just go to farmdocdaily.illinois.edu for more information. Well, pork producers face a number of obstacles to success, but they were still generally optimistic at the recent World Pork Expo. Aaron Bohrer, the Vice President of Economic Analysis for the U.S. Meat Export Federation, said both producers and industry leaders seemed positive during the challenges. She said the positive outlook was helped a lot by strong export sales, particularly in Latin America.
2: We did talk a fair bit about the strength in exports, especially the strong first quarter on a record pace, talked about that $67 per head and 30.7% of production being exported, and discussed Latin America's importance in that. And then, of course, the rebound into Japan as well, and actually pretty broad-based growth. So talked some about U.S. programs and kind of emphasizing how pork is consumed and merchandised differently in the international markets compared to the U.S. and some of the really innovative things that our staff is doing, and talking about products like the Boston Butt Burger.
1: Now, Pork Expo also allowed Bohrer to highlight current export restrictions placed on some offal products following the finding of pseudorabies virus in pigs in Texas and Iowa, most notably by Mexico.
2: It was an opportunity to highlight again the need for the U.S. to do even more to be prepared. Obviously, prevention of any disease, and certainly foreign animal disease, is critical. But what lessons can we learn to be better prepared? Heaven forbid something happens in the future. And then we also just explained that for Mexico, that's our biggest restriction currently for pseudorabies. And it's pretty darn significant. And I think there was some lack of awareness of that. What has happened is, thankfully, no impact for the muscle cut trade, but we have not been able to ship a long list of products to Mexico since the beginning of May, so over a month now. This is products like skins, fat, feet. That's impacting about $6 million to $7 million a week in U.S. offal and other variety meat exports. And importantly, Mexican customers are getting desperate. So we are the dominant supplier of these products into Mexico, and establishments down there really rely on them.
1: Well, USMEF is working with the USDA to urge the Mexican government to narrow those restrictions to only the impacted states and to normalize trade as soon as possible. Well, of course, New World Screwer made its way into the U.S. last week officially. Colin Woodall, CEO of the National Cattlemen's Beef Association, said his group wasn't caught by surprise at the announcement.
3: This is something that, quite frankly, we as the cattle industry have been expecting for several months now. Ever since New World Screwworm made it out of Guatemala into Mexico right before Thanksgiving of 2024, we expected this.

0: be inevitable. But that gave us over 18 months to get prepared. So what we have seen here since the confirmation by Secretary Rollins is that we're ready. The plan is solid. It's in place. And not only is the industry ready, when I talk about the industry, I talk about the Texas cattle feeders, Texas Southwestern cattle raisers, NCBA, but also Texas Animal Health Commission and USDA. So the response is going as planned.
1: Well, it's been 60 years since the U.S. has had to deal with the screwworm. It took almost 40 years to eradicate. It was ultimately done so with sterile insect technology. And Woodall says more help in that area is on the way.
0: We expect to start seeing more flies coming out of a new facility or a retrofitted facility in Mexico here later this summer. And then, of course, Secretary Rollins has broken ground, is in the process of constructing our own sterile fly production facility down in South Texas, which she continues to tell us will be operational in late 2027. So we'll eradicate this pest again. It's just a matter of time.
1: Once again, Colin Woodall with the NCBA. That's news headlines. Coming up next on AOA Weekend Edition, we're going to learn about a new collaboration between BASF and ARVA Intelligence. Jeff Carver from BASF and Ryan Piercy from ARVA will join us next here on AOA.
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1: Now here on the program, we want to learn more about a new strategic collaboration that has been announced between BASF and ARVA to help biofuel producers and farmers capture the full value of the Clean Fuel Production Credit. We're talking Section 45Z, especially once those implementing regulations get finalized. Let's talk about this collaboration. Joining us first

0: guest. He is commercial manager for Zarvio Bioenergy at BASF Agricultural Solutions. Jeff Carver is with us. Jeff, great to have you join us on the show, sir. Hope all is well.
1: Yeah, Jesse, great to be here. Appreciate the opportunity.
0: And joining you as well, we have Ryan Piercy, Managing Director for Biofuels and Renewable Energy at ARVA. Ryan, welcome to the show. It's good to have you with us as well.
2: Yeah, great to be here.
0: Well, let's dive in and talk a little bit more about how this collaboration came together. And Jeff, maybe from your perspective first with BASF, obviously, I know a lot of producers were navigating 45Z and trying to understand, you know, what this all is going to look like as we move forward. And, you know, obviously partnerships like this are important to help farmers when it comes to meeting their goals here with 45Z. Can you share some perspective from the BASF side first here on this partnership?
1: Yeah, Jesse, for sure. So, you know, as we looked at our own supply chain, and this has been going on for several years now, and how we can bring ag feedstocks into the supply chain, 45Z came about. And we have our platforms at Zarvio Field Manager. Within that has a component of bioenergy. And we've had longstanding relationships with the ethanol industry. And of course, through our ag business, we have strong relationships and partnerships with the ag retail network. And as we looked at our strengths and really the ability to work with our ethanol producer partners and our ag retail partners, we recognize that the elevator played a significant role in the procurement of corn for the ethanol producers. And we also at that point recognized that ARVA has a lot of experience and strong relationships also with agronomists and has a vast network of grain elevators that have been working in the Scope 3 market. And the key thing for these ethanol producers and the farmers is the ability to scale. And so we worked with ARVA to develop a partnership that now allows us to really offer a complete solution of both farmer direct and then elevator to ethanol producer CI opportunities.
0: Ryan, maybe you could share some of your perspective from ARVA's side here on why this collaboration and partnership with BASF, you know, why this made sense and, you know, kind of the role that you guys bring to this partnership here, Ryan.
2: Yeah, so to give you a background on ARVA in the last 3 years or so has given out over $100 million to American growers, primarily through the work on Scope 3 insetting. So working with large CPG companies. And what we really focused on when we saw the opportunity with 45Z is everything we already do and have a lot of built up muscle for, that's understanding what the CI is scoping it out and collecting data, working with pretty extensive network of channel partners, so that's co-ops, verifying that data, adding a traceability level onto it, and getting a complete chain of custody all the way down to what is going to be required for 45Z. We have experience and the muscle to do that. Working with BASF, with their experience on the biofuel side, on the production side, as you said, just really made sense. So we can team our experience, our channel partner network with BASF's. And to go into it, I spent 20 years in this industry in ag. The only way to do this at scale, to return value to farmers, is to be able to have a well-established channel partner network of agronomists.
0: And Jeff, I think about this as well with BASF. I know, you know, a few months ago we heard about this and talked about Circalo and that program from BASF. And I feel like this is another natural step in the progression as we continue this conversation around 45Z and low intensity crops and feedstocks for, you know, sustainable aviation fuel, et cetera, et cetera. This just feels like the next step in the evolution of the process here from BASF.
1: Yeah, absolutely. You know, we didn't develop the platform or establish this relationship specifically for 45Z. We've been working on this for years, even before 45Z was a thought, because ultimately the objective is to bring U.S. ag feedstocks into our supply chain as BASF, but also our partners' supply chains. So

0: we really, a key differentiator in this is with the ZARVIO Field Manager platform. We just don't have, we're just not outscoring acres for CI. We're actually working with the farmer through their agronomist with disease and pest models, seed select, so that we're bringing a holistic approach to the overall low CI opportunities to help build out supply chains that 45Z gives companies like ours the confidence that, hey, we have a timeline to make investment. Other companies have time to make investments. So when 45Z sunsets, we can hopefully have programs that continue to bring value to the U.S. farmer and continue to promote regenerative farming practices.
1: And I think about this, Ryan, you know, with all the work that ARVA has done and just looking at how this all evolves for agriculture, I think at the end of the day, trying to make these processes simple for farmers is really at the heart of this, and making, you know, things easy to understand and implement, et cetera, et cetera. I think that's really, you know, going to be a big key moving forward, isn't it, Ryan?
2: Yeah, and that's the way to do anything in this industry at scale, is to get a grower to be able to input their data and to stand behind that data, you have to have incentives, right? 45Z offers a awesome opportunity to incentivize not just the regenerative practices to continue to adopt them, but for them to be able to input their data with confidence. Our systems are set up working with their agronomists to be able to go out and find that data as quickly and efficiently as possible. That includes API connections with different machinery companies, different other platforms out there, because for the most part in this industry, data is existing in different buckets in different places. As much as we can, we're looking out there to digitally go out there and grab it and bring it in. At the end of the day, though, we can also do things manually, and we can do it to get it done, right? So we have multiple different avenues to collect that data, but we want to make it as simple as possible. We've got quite a bit of experience in doing that.
1: Well, gentlemen, I'll get final thoughts from each of you here as we think about this partnership and where the industry sits here when it comes to, you know, low intensity crops and 45Z and so much more moving forward. I mean, what do you want folks to keep in mind? What do you want to reiterate to them? Jeff, I'll come to you first, just as we think about the continued evolution of this part of agriculture.
0: Yeah, so first off, you know, this is just an initial start to what hopefully is a long-term opportunity for the U.S. farmer, a long-term opportunity to bring ag feedstocks into new markets, new supply chains. So really, you know, we've been waiting for a rule set. We continue to wait for a rule set. I think the industry at this point, and when I say industry, the ethanol producer and the farmer, is just ready for something that we can actually start building a program around. And then we can actually start looking at the longer term opportunities that can come from this.
1: Ryan, final thoughts from you?
2: Yeah, and on my side, I think it's really focused down to, from the American farmer standpoint, the real key for this is to promote these different practices that are going to continue to help build up soil health. Our biggest asset in this country when it comes to agriculture is the soils we have to grow things. We are blessed by God with some of the best soils and environments to do that. We have to keep maintaining that, though. We've been taking for a long time and not adding back as we should. 45Z is allowing the farmer to have the incentive to be able to go out and do practices which can continue to help build up that soil health. Cover crops, no-tills, these different nitrogen inhibitors can help build up that organic matter back to where it should be, which is going to help in all sorts of different ways, adverse weather conditions, all these different ways that will make that guy more resilient going forward.
1: Well, again, a great partnership, another step in the evolution in this conversation, BASF and ARVA. Folks can learn more. We got links posted up and more details on our website, agricultureofamerica.com. With that, Jeff Carver with BASF, Ryan Piercy with ARVA. Gentlemen, thank you both for joining us today on the program and telling us more. We appreciate the time.
0: Yeah, thank you, Jesse.
2: Thank you.

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1: Well, I talked about this on Friday's episode of AOA, but you are paying more to the post office, and quite frankly, you're getting less for it. A first-class stamp that cost 55 cents in 2021 now runs 78 cents, a 41% increase in just 4 years. And starting in July, there's going to be more price hikes hidden in plain sight. On July 12th, the Postal Service will start rounding up all fractional package dimensions to the next whole inch. Package that measures 12.2 inches on one side, well, the Postal Service is going to charge you as if it's 13 inches. That might sound minor, but when applied across millions of packages, it quietly pushes millions of shipments into a higher pricing tier. On top of that, a fuel surcharge of 8% approved by the Postal Regulatory Commission in response to soaring gas prices, that's already taken effect. And with gas prices up some 38% over 5 weeks, it's definitely adding up to impact your wallet when you go to the post office. Also, rural zip codes are dealing with longer transit times. In April of 2025, the Postal Service quietly added an extra day in transit for packages originating from zip codes more than 50 miles away from a regional processing facility. Translation is, if you live in a rural area, tens of millions of Americans do, your mail now takes longer by official policy. The agency's own Office of Inspector General confirmed the change in a recent report on peak season performance. The extra day was partly framed as a way to improve on-time delivery metrics. And indeed, performance numbers look better because the measuring stick was moved. Now, there is a lot of talk that current Postmaster General David Steiner, a former board member at FedEx, is trying to stop the bleeding and reshape the Postal Service into a more competitive parcel delivery business. But it just appears that costs are going up and service is going down, especially in rural America. AOA Weekend Edition continues after this.
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5: 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AOA. 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
1: As we continue here on AOA Weekend Edition, Mike Adams sat in for me earlier in the week, and he had a great conversation with Michael Dykes, the president and CEO of the International Dairy Foods Association. 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
6: We'll talk about your retirement a little bit later on, but as you head into retirement, feels like you're going out on a high note. A lot of momentum on a lot of important issues for the dairy industry, very positive momentum.
7: Mike, it is a great time to be in dairy. So many wonderful things happening for dairy. Protein. Consumers are wanting to live longer, a healthy lifestyle, consuming more protein. Our dairy farmers are doing a fantastic job of producing some of the highest quality milk with protein, butter fat. We've got our industries investing $12 billion to bring more products to the marketplace. We've got 4 years of record dairy

0: consumption. It is a fantastic time for the dairy industry, Mike.
1: And when I hear about things like whole milk in schools and things like that, it kind of feels like maybe, at least in some cases, the government kind of getting out of the way and opening those doors back up.
0: It's been, from a policy perspective, our lobbying team at IDFA have done a fantastic job. Whole milk and 2% and whole milk back in schools during the Obama administration. We were held to skim and 1%. We just got that all passed, and it's available for breakfast and lunch, 2% whole. We're already hearing reports of some of the schools moving to whole. Some are going to 2%. It's been fantastic. Also, the Dietary Guidelines for Americans, we have cheese, we have yogurt, we have butter, we have whole milk, all top in the pyramid. Fantastic, absolutely fantastic times. For the dairy industry, Mike, I couldn't be happier. And I got to say, for somebody like myself and others, I started milking cows when I was a kid, 5 years old. To see some of these things happening for dairy today, I'll be honest, Mike, I didn't know we'd ever see them. A few years ago, I didn't know we'd ever see them. So it's just been fantastic.
1: You know, for a lot of us, you hear the news, whole milk back in schools. That sounds like common sense, but it shows what you have to deal with. I mean, a policy change, and a lot of people might say, well, I don't pay much attention to what those policies are. I know I like milk. I'm going to drink milk. But a policy change like we were dealing with that kept you out of the school system with a lot of your products, I mean, you have to deal with the realities. Those changes affect what you can do and how much market penetration you can have, and that's a key one with schools that you were kind of blocked out of for a long time.
0: It's absolutely true. People just don't realize how highly regulated some areas of these things are. The school nutrition programs are very, very regulated. Even the amount of sugar, added sugar you can have in flavored milk in schools, which is three-quarters of the milk consumed in schools by students is the flavored milk, chocolate milk. Our industry, there again, Mike, our industry has just done tremendous work. We work with our members, IDFA members, who supply the schools with milk. We made a commitment back during the Biden administration that we would lower added sugars to a maximum of 10 grams of added sugars per serving in schools, and we'd have it done by this school year. We did it. All 37 processors, which represents probably 99% of the school milk, made 10 grams or less. We're at 7.2 on average, 60% reduction in sugar added to flavored milk in the last two decades. Unbelievable.
1: 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Isn't it about time for your big ice cream event on Capitol Hill?
0: It is coming up this Wednesday. 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
4: And as we continue here on AOA Weekend Edition, well, with New World screwworm detected in the U.S., all eyes are on the southern border. Livestock producers are actively preparing and looking for prevention and treatment options. Let's talk about this and talk about some of the options that are out there and ways that we need to be vigilant for New World screwworm and more. Joining us now, Director of Beef Technical Services with Zoetis, Dr. Mitch Blanding. And Dr. Blanding, it is great to talk with you again. It's been a while. Thanks so much for joining us on the show.
5: Listen, thank you for the opportunity. It's great to have a chance to visit with you.
4: Well, let's dive in here. And first, what can producers be doing now that we have a confirmed cases of New World screwworm in the United States? What are some things they need to be thinking about right this minute?
5: Absolutely. And as we've been talking for some time now, right? New World screwworm poses potentially serious welfare and economic risk for U.S. producers. And for several months, we've been gently nudging producers and their veterinarians to begin preparation for an eventual incursion. And now that we have one, continued preparation is critical, and we're encouraging producers to be vigilant in the observation of their livestock, wildlife, and even pets. Any cattle producer in close geographical location to a screwworm incident should work closely with their herd veterinarian and trusted herd advisors to determine the risk level and consider potential adjustments to management practices to limit the impact of the potential pest. If you don't have a written plan in place, now's the time to do it. Align it with the USDA playbook, then ensure that everyone on the operation understands it and is familiar with it.
4: Absolutely. Preparation is extremely important here. What are some essential steps maybe in wound management? Let's talk about that and steps to help slow the spread of New World screwworm.
5: Yeah, certainly. Well, first thing that we want to reinforce is that quick reporting is essential to stop the spread. If you see something, say something, right? The USDA playbook recommends isolation of affected animals and document the affected areas in which the wounds are occurring, and clean, debride these wounds, remove any larvae that may be present, apply approved topicals to promote wound healing, manage infection and pain if necessary. And that's where it becomes even more critical to work closely with a veterinarian to ensure that some of those steps are most appropriately taken. And then finally, you should be prepared for potential contaminant zone or containment zone rules on movement and inspection of animals if and when you have a confirmed case.
4: We're having a conversation with Dr. Mitch Blanding, Director of Beef Technical Services with Zoetis. What treatment options are currently available, Dr. Blanding? Let's talk about that. I know a lot of producers, they're wondering what is out there, what can help them in this fight against New World screwworm. Can you talk about some of those treatment options that are available?
5: Yeah, fortunately we have some. Zoetis has worked closely with the FDA over the past year to ensure that we have solutions available to livestock producers when facing New World screwworm. And while there are no animal drugs with a full FDA approval for New World screwworm or New World screwworm myiasis, Dectamax CA1 is conditionally approved for the prevention and treatment of infestations caused by New World screwworm larvae in cattle and prevention of reinfestations for 21 days. This conditional approval applies to beef cattle, both pregnant cows as well as newborn calves and bulls, female dairy cattle less than 20 months of age, but it is not approved in calves that will be processed for veal. Dectamax CA1 is the same great dormectin formulation that producers and veterinarians have relied on for years. It is the only

0: only non-prescription FDA-approved, conditionally approved product labeled to prevent and treat infestations caused by New World screwworm larvae and beef cattle. Dectomax CA1 also has been granted an emergency use authorization for dairy cattle, horses, swine, sheep, and deer. This emergency use authorization for Dectomax CA1 is for the prevention and treatment of infestations caused by New World screwworm larvae in dairy cattle, including lactating dairy cows, with a 468-hour milk withdrawal period, dry dairy cows, and replacement dairy heifers 20 months of age and older. Again, the restrictions around calves to be processed for veal still applies here. Also, an indication for the prevention of infestations caused by New World screwworm larvae in swine, sheep, except for lactating sheep, and deer. And then finally, the prevention of infestations caused by New World screwworm larvae in horses 1 year old and older.
1: What about species not covered under the conditional approval? What are some steps that producers can take for some of those animals that aren't covered?
0: Yeah, that's where we encourage producers to work very closely with their veterinarians to determine the best steps for treating and preventing infestations in those animals.
1: Where can listeners go to learn more about New World screwworm and Dectomax CA1 from Zoetis?
0: Yeah, absolutely. So a great place to go is to www.zoetisus.com/New World screwworm. Also, there are a number of resources out there by the USDA, their New World screwworm response playbook. Also, the USDA APHIS has some great resources available to producers and veterinarians as well. We encourage everybody to make themselves familiar with those resources.
1: Anything final you would mention or reiterate to producers here as we monitor New World screwworm and obviously have to fight this pest here in the U.S. now? Anything else you would mention or reiterate to folks today?
0: Again, just encouraging folks to work closely with their veterinarians. They're critical to ultimately the success that we're going to have and ultimately, managing this pest for the foreseeable future. And just reinforce with everybody that, Zoetis has worked closely with the FDA over the past year to ensure that we do have resources available to them. And so certainly take advantage of some of the resources that are at our disposal.
1: Well, with that, Dr. Mitch Blanding, Director of Beef Technical Services with Zoetis, thanks so much for joining us to give us some thoughts and perspective on the fight against New World screwworm. We appreciate the time as always. We'll talk to you again soon.
0: Thank you for the opportunity.
1: You bet. Once again, Dr. Mitch Blanding with Zoetis. Folks can also stay up to date with New World screwworm related issues and more online, screwworm.gov. Unfortunately, it's something we're going to have to contend with and deal with for the foreseeable future. With that, we are out of time here on AOA, the weekend edition. Thanks so much for joining us. Hope you have a great rest of your weekend. We'll talk to you on Monday right here on AOA.
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5: News, I'm Paul Stevens. SpaceX shares jumping 19% in their Wall Street debut on Friday, making the rocket maker's founder and CEO Elon Musk the world's first ever trillionaire.
6: And let me tell you, if people had told me this was going to happen, I was like, man, you must be smoking some really good crack.
5: Musk saying SpaceX is going public because it needs the money to fund its ambitions of putting satellites and data centers in space. The U.S. off to a good start, thank you, with the World Cup topping Paraguay 4-1. The Americans lead 1-0 at the 7-minute mark.
7: Pulisic running in now. In for Tyler Adams. Great first touch. Still Adams. Batting and tight end. Goes in! Flo Balogun celebrates. The flag is staying down. It's 2-0 for the United States.
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8: All right, good morning, ladies and gentlemen. Steve Stevens with you here at the KDKD Studios. We were scheduled for a live remote broadcast with Clay Radford over at the Appleton City Fair. Well, as you can imagine, with weather conditions out there, things have been canceled for the day. In Appleton City, as far as the fair activities go for the day. They are, however, Clay told me, I talked to him just a while back, that the biscuits and gravy are continuing over at the Appleton City Fair, but that all events for the day have been canceled. They will look to reschedule everything with the exception of the carnival. So again, all activities at the Appleton City Fair have been canceled for the day due to weather.

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9: And it's time to take a look at that weekend Sky Track weather forecast for West Central Missouri, brought to you by Clint's Bar and Grill in downtown Calhoun, where good food and friends meet up. Stop in for some hometown hospitality. Well, we will have a mixed bag set for your weekend, as we'll see the potential of strong to severe thunderstorms on Saturday, along with daytime highs into the lower 80s. But we will rebound nicely on Sunday with much cooler temperatures and sunshine, with highs only reaching into the lower 70s.
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0: say so. 95.3 KDKD on a Saturday morning. Steve Stevens stopping in. We were scheduled for a live remote broadcast over in Appleton City, but that has been postponed due to the weather conditions, as you can imagine. Actually, it's been canceled for today. All events over at Appleton City have been canceled for the day. With the exception of the biscuits and gravy going on currently, from what I understand. But all events, all activities that were scheduled for Appleton City for the fair over there, if you were headed that way today, do not go, because they have been canceled and looking to reschedule for a later date. We will keep you posted. When we know, you will know. 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
8: 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They are located in both Clinton and in Uri. Well, we have a mixed bag set for your weekend, as we will see potential of strong to severe thunderstorms on Saturday, along with daytime highs into the lower 80s. But we will rebound nicely on Sunday with much cooler temperatures and sunshine, with highs only reaching into the lower 70s.
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0: News, I'm Daria Albinger. President Trump says a peace deal could be signed with Iran as soon as this weekend. Treasury Secretary Scott Bessent was asked how that could affect prices.
1: I'd say where we stand is that we've got the negotiator in chief, the deal maker in chief, President Trump. We know that he is not going to agree to a bad deal. Whatever deal is reached, it's going to be a good deal.
0: He was speaking to Fox News. At least one person is dead after a tent collapsed at a church in Manita, Virginia, during a celebration last night. At least 20 people were hurt. The U.S. beat Paraguay 4-1 at L.A. Stadium last night in the opening match of the 2026 FIFA World Cup. It was the first FIFA match in the United States since 1994. America's listening to Fox News.
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3: All right, good morning, ladies and gentlemen. Steve Stevens at the Katie Katie Studios. We were scheduled for a live remote broadcast over at Appleton City, but due to the weather conditions, all events for the Appleton City Fair have been canceled for the day. In addition to that, the car show in Clinton, cruise night, canceled as well. This rain is taking its toll on us out there. A lot of flash flooding in and around the area. Be careful if you are out and about. Don't drive into water over the roadways, all that regular stuff that we tell you. Be careful and stay weather aware. But again, the Appleton City Fair is canceled for today. Clinton Cruise Night is canceled as well.

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5: And it's time to take a look at your weekend sky track weather forecast for West Central Missouri, brought to you by Gary Towing. If your car says no and you need a tow, give them a call at 660-885-HELP. Well, we have a mixed bag set for your weekend, as we will see the potential of strong to severe thunderstorms on Saturday, along with daytime highs in the lower 80s. But we rebound nicely on Sunday with much cooler temperatures and sunshine, with highs only reaching into the lower 70s.
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0: Oh, that's Tori and the South Shore Troubadours and That One Thing. And if you're turning on the radio this morning and going, why is Steve Stevens there on a Saturday morning? Well, I was scheduled to run the board here at the studios while Clay Radford was scheduled to be broadcasting live over in Appleton City at the fair this morning. But due to the inclement weather, the fair activities in Appleton City have been canceled. Looking to be rescheduled at possibly a later date, with the exception of the carnival. Also, Clinton Cruise Night is canceled for today as well. So there you go. A couple of late-breaking information notes for you to pass along on this Saturday morning. With that, enjoy the rest of your day.
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3: And it's time to take a look at that weekend SkyTrack weather forecast for West Central Missouri, brought to you by Clint's Bar and Grill in downtown Calhoun, where good food and friends meet up. Stop in for some hometown hospitality. Well, we will have a mixed bag set for your weekend, as we'll see the potential of strong to severe thunderstorms on Saturday, along with daytime highs into the lower 80s. But we will rebound nicely on Sunday with much cooler temperatures and sunshine, with highs only reaching into the lower 70s.
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3: Oh yeah,
4: you're
3: yeah.
4: right. Yeah.
5: I'm Paul Stevens. A peace deal between the U.S. and Iran appears close. Both sides are saying different things, though, about the agreement.
6: Iranian media says billions in sanctions relief would be available up front at the signing. The Trump administration says not so fast. Vice President J.D. Vance says Iran will not be receiving any cash up front or sanctions relief for signing the Memorandum of Understanding.
5: That's Fox's Lucas Tomlinson at the White House. A children's lemonade stand in South

0: Boston robbed. Hunt for the suspects is well underway.
1: Cops say two children were engaged in the time-honored American tradition of setting up a table and selling lemonade when a pair of suspects robbed their sales, reported to be about $50. Authorities say the suspects are themselves young, about 14 and 11 years old.
0: That's Fox's Eric Shawn. 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
3: Happy Saturday morning, ladies and gentlemen, and yes, why is Steve Stevens at the Katie Katie Studios on a Saturday? Well, we had a live remote broadcast scheduled for you today. We were going to be over in Appleton City with some great giveaways and hanging out for the Appleton City Fair. Clay Radford was scheduled to make that appearance while I was back here at the studio, which I currently am. As you can imagine, with the weather conditions that have rolled through out there, a lot of activities in and around the area getting canceled, and the Appleton City Fair among them. All activities for the Appleton City Fair have been canceled for today, as well as Clinton Cruise Night is canceled too. We will keep you posted if things change, or as we like to say with weather this time of year, stay weather aware. As I was headed into the studios this morning, lots and lots of water on the roadways. So don't drive into any water over the roadways. Be careful. Watch for the flash flooding, because we have got a lot of precipitation of late. So with that, we will get you back to more of today's country, the brand new one from Tate Stevens. He's going to play next weekend at the Ag City Music Festival. Be our headliner 1 week from today. Of course, dare I say, weather permitting. But nonetheless, here's Tate's new one called Lucky For Me on my KDKD Today's Country.

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10: 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They are located in both Clinton and in Urick. Well, we have a mixed bag set for your weekend, as we will see potential of strong to severe thunderstorms on Saturday, along with daytime highs into the lower 80s. But we will rebound nicely on Sunday with much cooler temperatures and sunshine, with highs only reaching into the lower 70s.
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0: Charles Wesley Goodwin featuring Luke Combs, and it's called Better That Way here on My KDKD, Today's Country, on a Saturday morning. I wanted to let everybody know that the events at the Appleton City Fair have been canceled for today due to the weather conditions, and also Clinton Cruise Night is canceled too. Just getting you that information here from Today's Country, 95.3 KDKD.
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8: And it's time to take a look at your weekend Sky Track weather forecast for West Central Missouri, brought to you by Gary Towing. If your car says no and you need a tow, give them a call at 660-885-HELP. Well, we have a mixed bag set for your weekend, as we will see the potential of strong to severe thunderstorms on Saturday, along with daytime highs in the lower 80s. But we rebound nicely on Sunday with much cooler temperatures and sunshine, with highs only reaching into the lower 70s.
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4: Daria Aldinger, one person is dead and more than 20 injured after a tent collapsed at a church in Manita, Virginia during a church celebration last night.
5: The folks that observed it that were on scene indicated that when the high winds came through, very quickly the tent just catastrophically failed.
4: Bedford County Acting Fire and Rescue Chief Abby Johnston. The U.S. beat Paraguay 4-1 at L.A. Stadium last night in their opening match of the 2026 FIFA World Cup. The U.S. taking the lead just 7 minutes in.
6: Olisic running in now. In for Tyler Adams. Great first touch. Still Adams. Batting a tight angle. It's in! Flo Balogun celebrates. The flag is staying down. It's 2-0 for the United States.
4: That's Fox Sports' John Strong. 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
8: Good day, ladies and gents.

Just a little past 11 o'clock on a Saturday morning, Steve Stevens at the Katie Katie Studios. Wanted to let you know that some things have been canceled today due to the weather conditions out there. Man, oh man, we got some rain, or we're still getting some rain, or rain. Seems like it's always raining. The ground is saturated, flash flooding conditions out there. Be aware of that. Don't drive into any standing water on the roadways. Be very, very careful. But back to the closings and cancellations. The Appleton City Fair, we were scheduled to be over there broadcasting live this morning. That has been canceled. All events for the Appleton City Fair have been canceled. Looking to maybe reschedule at a later date with the exception of the carnival. And also Clinton Cruise Night. Wanted to let you know that is canceled for your Saturday. Stay dry out there, ladies and gentlemen. You know what we still got for you? More of Today's Country is coming your way. For all the Ella fellas out there, here's Ella Langley and Be Her on My KDKD.

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5: And it's time to take a look at that weekend sky track weather forecast for West Central Missouri, brought to you by Cliff Bar and Grill in downtown Calhoun, where good food and friends meet up. Stop in for some hometown hospitality. Well, we will have a mixed bag set for your weekend, as we'll see the potential of strong to severe thunderstorms on Saturday, along with daytime highs into the lower 80s. But we will rebound nicely on Sunday with much cooler temperatures and sunshine, with highs only reaching into the lower 70s.
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you're hurt. I know it's my fault, but I've kept I'm sorry locked in a vault. I know that time just keeps going on, and words by themselves can't right all the wrongs in a world that's gone crazy.

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Most people don't change, but some people

0: That's Morgan Wallen called Don't We on My KDKD. Today's country. We are closing in on high noon on a Saturday morning, and Steve Stevens here at the KDKD studios. I am here because we were scheduled to be broadcasting live over at the Appleton City Fair, but due to the weather conditions, all events with the Appleton City Fair have been canceled for the day. They have pulled the plug because of the inclement weather conditions, and also due to weather, Clinton Cruise Night is canceled for today. So we wanted to be sure and let the folks know out there. Have a great, wonderful rest of your weekend, and stay as dry as you can. Been raining for 40 days and 40 nights, or so it seems. We've got more of today's country on the way. An update with SkyTrack weather is coming up too here on My KDKD.
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10: And it's time to take a look at that weekend SkyTrack weather forecast for West Central Missouri.

0: 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They are located in both Clinton and in Uri. Well, we have a mixed bag set for your weekend, as we will see potential of strong to severe thunderstorms on Saturday, along with daytime highs into the lower 80s. But we will rebound nicely on Sunday with much cooler temperatures and sunshine, with highs only reaching into the lower 70s.
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3: I'm Paul Stevens. Looks like we may be getting closer to a peace deal between the U.S. and Iran. Both sides saying different things, though.
4: Iranian media says billions in sanctions relief would be available up front at the signing. The Trump administration says not so fast. Vice President J.D. Vance says Iran will not be receiving any cash up front or sanctions relief for signing the Memorandum of Understanding.
3: Fox's Lucas Tomlinson at the White House. A kid's lemonade stand in Boston robbed. The hunt is on for the suspects.
5: Cops say two children were engaged in the time-honored American tradition of setting up a table and selling lemonade when a pair of suspects robbed their sales, reported to be about $50. Authorities say the suspects are themselves young, about 14 and 11 years old.
3: And that is Fox's Eric Sean with that update. 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
1: And it's time to take a look at your weekend sky track weather forecast for West Central Missouri, brought to you by Gary Towing. If your car says no and you need a tow, give them a call at 660-885-HELP. Well, we have a mixed bag set for your weekend, as we will see the potential of strong to severe thunderstorms on Saturday, along with daytime highs in the lower 80s. But we rebound nicely on Sunday with much cooler temperatures and sunshine, with highs only reaching into the lower 70s.

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7: And it's time to take a look at that weekend sky track weather forecast for West Central Missouri, brought to you by Clint Bar and Grill in downtown Calhoun, where good food and friends meet up. Stop in for some hometown hospitality. Well, we will have a mixed bag set for your weekend, as we'll see the potential of strong to severe thunderstorms on Saturday, along with daytime highs into the lower 80s. But we will rebound nicely on Sunday with much cooler temperatures and sunshine, with highs only reaching into the lower 70s.
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2: News. I'm Daria Albinger. President Trump says the U.S. and Iran are scheduled to sign a framework for a peace deal tomorrow. Meanwhile, at least one person is dead after a tent collapsed at a church in Manita, Virginia, during a church celebration last night. More than 20 people were injured. The U.S. beat Paraguay 4-1 at L.A. Stadium last night in the opening match of the 2026 FIFA World Cup. The U.S. taking the lead just 7 minutes into the game. It was the first match played on U.S. soil since 1994. And next up for the Stars and the Stripes is Australia. They will meet next Friday night in Australia. 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
3: 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They are located in both Clinton and in Yuri. Well, we have a mixed bag set for your weekend, as we will see potential of strong to severe thunderstorms on Saturday, along with daytime highs into the lower 80s. But we will rebound nicely on Sunday with much cooler temperatures and sunshine, with highs only reaching into the lower 70s.
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12: And it's time to take a look at your weekend sky track weather forecast for West Central Missouri, brought to you by Gary Towing. If your car says no and you need a tow, give them a call at 660-885-HELP. Well, we have a mixed bag set for your weekend.

0: we will see the potential of strong to severe thunderstorms on Saturday, along with daytime highs in the lower 80s. But we rebound nicely on Sunday with much cooler temperatures and sunshine, with highs only reaching into the lower 70s.
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2: I'm Carmen Roberts. President Trump announced online today that the U.S. and Iran will sign a deal tomorrow and that immediately afterwards, the Strait of Hormuz will reopen. It's not clear, though, if Iran is ready to put ink to page.
3: A spokesman for Iran's foreign ministry says that while the U.S. and Iran could sign a deal in the coming days, it won't be by tomorrow. When or if it happens, the foreign ministry spokesman says Iran would then discuss its nuclear program.
2: Fox's Rich Edson. The U.S. is off and running at the World Cup, rolling past Paraguay 4-1 in its opener.
4: Flo Balogun celebrates. The flag is staying down. It's 2-0 for the United States.
2: That call on Fox. Today, Qatar takes on Switzerland. Brazil battles Morocco. And Scotland clashes with Haiti. Team USA faces Australia on Friday. 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
1: And it's time to take a look at that weekend SkyTrack weather forecast for West Central Missouri, brought to you by Clint's Bar and Grill in downtown Calhoun, where good food and friends meet up. Stop in for some hometown hospitality. Well, we will have a mixed bag set for your weekend, as we'll see the potential of strong to severe thunderstorms on Saturday, along with daytime highs into the lower 80s. But we will rebound nicely on Sunday with much cooler temperatures and sunshine, with highs only reaching into the lower 70s.
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1: 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They are located in both Clinton and in Uri. Well, we have a mixed bag set for your weekend, as we will see potential of strong to severe thunderstorms on Saturday, along with daytime highs into the lower 80s. But we will rebound nicely on Sunday with much cooler temperatures and sunshine, with highs only reaching into the lower 70s.
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2: Fox News, I'm Roger Stern. President Trump predicting an imminent peace deal with Iran. Fox's Rich Edson.
3: President Trump posting on Truth Social, quote, "The deal is scheduled to get signed tomorrow, and immediately after it is signed, the Hormuz Strait is open to all."
2: But Iran says not tomorrow, but maybe in a few days. President Trump has predicted a peace deal dozens of times before. We're facing a summer without what the administration says is a vital intelligence gathering tool. Here's Fox's Jessica Rosenthal.
4: Both the House and Senate failed to extend a program allowing for the warrantless surveillance of foreign targets after Democrats, like Virginia Senator Mark Warner, said they couldn't abide by the president's Housing Finance Agency Director Bill Pulte being selected as Director of National Intelligence.
2: President Trump has since pulled the Pulte nomination. 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
14: And it's time to take a look at your weekend sky track weather forecast for West Central Missouri, brought to you by Gary Towing. If your car says no and you need a tow, give them a call at 660-885-HELP. Well, we have a mixed bag set for your weekend, as we will see the potential of strong to severe thunderstorms on Saturday, along with daytime highs in the lower 80s. But we rebound nicely on Sunday with much cooler temperatures and sunshine, with highs only reaching into the lower 70s.

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5: 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We're located at 607 East Clinton Street. We have services that start Sunday morning at 9 a.m., classes of all ages, and Bible class for adults. At 10 o'clock, we have our worship service every Sunday morning. Sunday evening at 6 p.m., we also meet for services, and on Wednesday evening at 7 p.m., we'd be honored to have you as our guest at any opportunity that you may have to worship with us at the Clinton Church of Christ.
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1: And it's time to take a look at that weekend SkyTrack weather forecast for West Central Missouri, brought to you by Cliff Bar and Grill in downtown Calhoun, where good food and friends meet up. Stop in for some hometown hospitality. Well, we will have a mixed bag set for your weekend, as we'll see the potential of strong to severe thunderstorms on Saturday, along with daytime highs into the lower 80s. But we will rebound nicely on Sunday with much cooler temperatures and sunshine, with highs only reaching into the lower 70s.
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1: Carmen Roberts, signs of a breakthrough in the Iran war are growing by the hour. President Trump says the two sides will sign a deal tomorrow, a framework deal. But Iran says, wait a minute.
2: Iranian state media saying even though President Trump says a deal is likely to be signed tomorrow, Iranian negotiators have not agreed to that.
1: Fox's Max Gordon in Dubai. President Trump says if a deal is not signed, the U.S. could resort to military action again. Early voting gets underway in New York City in this year's highly charged primary environment.
3: Three most competitive races are here in the Big Apple, and they'll serve as another test of Mayor Zohra Mamdani's democratic socialist beliefs.
1: Fox's CB Cotton in Manhattan. And three more World Cup matches are set for today with Brazil and Morocco. Among them, America's listening to Fox News.
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6: 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They are located in both Clinton and in Erie. Well, we have a mixed bag set for your weekend, as we will see potential of strong to severe thunderstorms on Saturday, along with daytime highs into the lower 80s. But we will rebound nicely on Sunday with much cooler temperatures and sunshine, with highs only reaching into the lower 70s.
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12: And it's time to take a look at your weekend sky track weather forecast for West Central Missouri, brought to you by Gary Towing. If your car says no and you need a tow, give them a call at 660-885-HELP. Well, we have a mixed bag set for your weekend, as we will see the potential of strong to severe thunderstorms on Saturday, along with daytime highs in the lower 80s. But we rebound nicely on Sunday with much cooler temperatures and sunshine, with highs only reaching into the lower 70s.
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4: Fox News, I'm Roger Stern. President Trump is promising an Iran peace deal very soon. He's Fox's Rich Edson.
5: President Trump posted on Truth Social, quote, the deal is scheduled to get signed tomorrow. However, a spokesman for Iran's foreign ministry says that while the U.S. and Iran could sign a deal in the coming days, it won't be by tomorrow.
4: President Trump has predicted an imminent peace deal dozens of times without it ever happening. Congress has not renewed an intelligence law allowing the government to conduct warrantless wiretaps on foreign nationals.
6: Legal authority for the government's foremost intelligence-gathering weapon to foil terrorism, FISA Section 702, expires. There's worry about unprecedented vulnerabilities this summer.
4: Fox's Chad Pergram. 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
6: And it's time to take a look at that weekend Sky Track weather forecast for West Central Missouri, brought to you by Cliff Bar and Grill in downtown Calhoun, where good food and friends meet up. Stop in for some hometown hospitality. Well, we will have a mixed bag set for your weekend, as we'll see the potential of strong to severe thunderstorms on Saturday, along with daytime highs into the lower 80s. But we will rebound nicely on Sunday with much cooler temperatures and sunshine, with highs only reaching into the lower 70s.
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6: And it's time to take a look at that weekend sky track weather forecast for West Central Missouri, brought to you by Benware Tractor and Auto. 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They are located in both Clinton and in Urick. Well, we have a mixed bag set for your weekend, as we will see potential of strong to severe thunderstorms on Saturday, along with daytime highs into the lower 80s. But we will rebound nicely on Sunday with much cooler temperatures and sunshine, with highs only reaching into the lower 70s.
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2: I'm Carmen Roberts. President Trump announced this afternoon that a deal with Iran is set to be signed tomorrow and that the Strait of Hormuz would reopen immediately.

0: afterwards, but the threat is not over yet.
1: Both sides are still wrestling over the Strait of Hormuz. Last night, Iran launched several one-way attack drones trying to strike commercial ships in the Strait of Hormuz. U.S. forces say they shut them all down, though.
0: Fox's Max Gordon reporting from Dubai. President Trump's name is gone from the John F. Kennedy Performing Arts Center. Crews removed today following a judge's order that only Congress can change the name of the iconic art center. And a shooting at a mall in Greenville, South Carolina, leaves two people injured and several people in custody. Police say it happened during an argument. A disagreement today was not random, and there's no longer a threat. 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

of American cash. He said, doing a little funny business in Mexico, amigo. But all I could think about was saving my own tail when he mentioned 10 years in a Mexican jail. 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
7: And it's time to take a look at your weekend Sky Track weather forecast for West Central Missouri, brought to you by Gary Towing. If your car says no and you need a tow, give them a call at 660-885-HELP. Well, we have a mixed bag set for your weekend, as we will see the potential of strong to severe thunderstorms on Saturday, along with daytime highs in the lower 80s. But we rebound nicely on Sunday with much cooler temperatures and sunshine, with highs only reaching into the lower 70s.
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2: And it's time to take a look at that weekend SkyTrack weather forecast for West Central Missouri, brought to you by Clint's Bar and Grill in downtown Calhoun, where good food and friends meet up. Stop in for some hometown hospitality. Well, we will have a mixed bag set for your weekend, as we'll see the potential of strong to severe thunderstorms on Saturday, along with daytime highs into the lower 80s. But we will rebound nicely on Sunday with much cooler temperatures and sunshine, with highs only reaching into the lower 70s.

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1: Fox News, I'm Roger Stern. President Trump says he'll sign a peace deal with Iran tomorrow, though Iran says it may take days if it happens. The Strait of Hormuz is a sticking point.
2: Last night, Iran launched several one-way attack drones trying to strike commercial ships in the Strait of Hormuz. U.S. forces say they shot them all down, though, with CENTCOM stating that the international trade corridor remains open for transit.
1: Fox's Max Gordon in Dubai. Congress has not renewed an intelligence law allowing the government to conduct warrantless wiretaps on foreign nationals.
3: Legal authority for the government's foremost intelligence-gathering weapon to foil terrorism, FISA Section 702, expires. There's worry about unprecedented vulnerabilities this summer.
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